0: Today, together we're going to unravel four biblical secrets about sex that your church has probably never revealed to you. Yes, you've heard that right. Secrets hidden in plain sight in the sacred pages of the Bible. Truths so powerful that they could forever change the way you view your life, your relationships, and your connection with God. This isn't just any video, it's a 20-minute experience that will take you to the heart of Scripture, challenging your preconceived notions, and opening your eyes to God's will like never before. So if you're ready to discover something profound, something that could revolutionize your understanding, stick with me. You don't want to miss a second of this. Before we dive in, I want you to know something important. We're going to treat this topic with the utmost respect it deserves. We're not here to sensationalize or twist scripture. My purpose is to guide you through the Word of God with clarity, truth, and a touch of wonder that will keep you glued to every word. These secrets are not my inventions, they are anchored in the Bible, ready to enlighten your mind and touch your soul. So, take a deep breath, open your heart, and prepare yourself for a journey that could be a turning point in your life. We invite you to like this video so that YouTube will recommend it to more people. And if you haven't subscribed yet, do so now, it's free, and activate the bell so you don't miss out on future content. Let's continue. Let's start with the first secret, the divine purpose of sex. Imagine for a moment that everything you've been told about sex, that it's only for having children or for a little enjoyment, is just the tip of the iceberg. The Bible reveals something much greater to us, something that will make you see this act with new eyes. In the book of Genesis, chapter 2, verse 24, it is written, "Therefore a man shall leave his father and mother and be joined to his wife, and they shall become one flesh." Pay attention to those words, one flesh. This is not just a passing physical encounter, it is a union so profound that it transcends anything we can imagine. Think about it. When two people come together in marriage and consummate that union through sex, they are not just sharing their bodies. It is not much more than that. The Bible tells us that they are merging their souls, their spirits, their entire lives into one being in the eyes of God. It is as if the Creator designed sex to be a divine glue, a bond that unites a man and a woman in a way that nothing else on this earth can match. Isn't that incredible? This means that every time a married couple gives themselves to each other, they are participating in something sacred, something that reflects the very heart of God. But wait, there is more. The Apostle Paul takes this to another level in 1 Corinthians chapter 6, verse 16, when he says, "Do you not know that he who unites himself with a harlot is one body with her? For he says, the two shall become one flesh." What is he saying here? That sex has immense power, a power that creates a real bond, even when misused. If it happens outside of marriage, imagine the emotional and spiritual chaos it can unleash. That's why God reserved it for marriage, because it's too great, too precious to be handled lightly. And here's something that's going to make you think. Sex isn't just about us. In Ephesians chapter 5, verses 31 to 32 we read, "For this reason a man shall leave his father and mother and be joined to his wife, and the two shall become one flesh." This mystery is great, but I say this concerning Christ and the church. Do you get it? Marriage and the sex within it is an earthly reflection of the eternal love between Christ and his church. When a husband and wife come together, they are showing the world a living picture of how Jesus loves his people, with total devotion, with absolute fidelity, with an intimacy that knows no end. Now, let me take you back in time a little bit. In the church history, didn't always understand this so clearly. In the Middle Ages, some religious leaders like Augustine of Hippona viewed sex with suspicion. They said it was only for procreation and that pleasure was dangerous, almost sinful. But the Bible doesn't say that. Look at the Song of Songs, an entire book dedicated to the passionate love between a man and a woman. Listen to this in chapter 4, verse 10. How beautiful is your love, my sister, my bride. How much better is your love than wine, and the smell of your ointments than all spices. Isn't that beautiful? God doesn't just allow pleasure in sex, He celebrates it, He blesses it as long as it's within marriage. So this first secret is screaming a powerful truth to you. Sex is not something dirty or secondary. It is a divine gift designed to unite, to reflect God's love, to be a source of joy and connection in marriage. How does this change the way you view it? Stay with me because we're just getting started. Let's move on to the second secret, the sanctity of the sexual act. If the first secret surprised you, this one will confront you head on. The Bible doesn't mince words. Sex is sacred, and God has reserved it exclusively for marriage. Listen carefully, because in a world where sex has become something casual, this truth can sound radical, but it's also liberating. In Hebrews chapter 13 verse 4 it says, "Marriage is honorable among all, and the undefiled act, but the sexually immoral and the adulterous God will judge." What does an undefiled bed mean? It's a way of saying that sex within marriage is to be pure, untouched by sin. Anything outside of that framework, fornication before marriage, adultery during it, is a violation of what God has called holy. And yes, it says that God will judge it. That should make us stop and think. Why does God make these rules? It's not because He wants to ruin our fun, quite the opposite. Think of sex as a fire in a fireplace, it warms the house, it gives light, it brings life, but if you take it out and let it loose, it burns everything in its path. Marriage is that fireplace, the safe place where sex can burn with all its intensity without destroying us. Because, believe me, sex has a power that we cannot ignore. Look at what Paul says in 1 Corinthians chapter 6, verse 18. Flee sexual immorality. Every other sin that a man commits is outside the body, but he who commits sexual immorality sins against his own body. This is powerful. Paul is saying that sexual sin is different, that it hurts us in a unique way. Why? Because as we saw earlier, sex unites souls. When you misuse it, you are breaking something inside of you, leaving scars that you can't always see right away, but they are there. Let's go back in history a little bit. The church has not always known how to handle this issue. At times, like in the Middle Ages, sex was seen as something almost evil, something to be avoided except to have children. Then, in more modern times, some churches have gone to the other extreme, relaxing the rules to the point of ignoring what the Bible clearly says. But Scripture does not change. Sex is holy and its place is in marriage. Let me tell you a story that illustrates this perfectly. In Genesis chapter 39 we meet Joseph, a young man facing a huge temptation. The wife of Potiphar, his employer, pursues him, inviting him to sin with her. What does Joseph do? He runs, literally flees. But before he does, he says something that resonates. How then can I do this great evil and sin against God? Joseph knew that to seduce Potiphar would be to betray God, the giver of this sacred gift. Today we live in a culture that trivializes sex. You see it on television, on social media, in music. It has become a product, something to be consumed without thinking. But you and I both know that it's more than that. It's a holy act, a treasure that God gave us to enjoy to the fullest, but only within the boundaries that he has set. And when we do so, we find a freedom and a peace that the world can't offer. Don't you think that's worth protecting? Now for the third secret, and this is one that could change everything for you: restoration from sexual sin. If the first two secrets showed you God's ideal, this one will show you His grace, because the truth is, we all fall short. Maybe you've fallen short in this area. Maybe you're carrying a burden of guilt or shame that you don't know how to let go of. Listen to this. The Bible says that there is hope, that there is forgiveness, that there is a new beginning waiting for you. Think of King David, a man the Bible calls after God's own heart, and yet he made a colossal mistake. In 2 Samuel, chapter 11, we read how David saw Bathsheba bathing, lusted after her, and didn't stop there. He slept with her, and when he learned she was pregnant, he arranged for her husband Uriah to die. Adultery, murder. It's hard to imagine a darker sin, but here's the amazing thing. When confronted by the prophet Nathan, David didn't hide, he broke down and God forgave him. Hear David's cry in Psalm chapter 51, verses 1 and 2. Have mercy on me, O God, according to your unfailing love, according to the multitude of your tender mercies, blot out my transgressions. Wash me thoroughly from my iniquity and cleanse me from my sin. Do you feel the weight of those words? David knew he didn't deserve forgiveness, but he also knew that God is greater than his sin. And God restored him. Yes, there were consequences. His family suffered greatly after this, but spiritually David was raised up again. Or think of the woman caught in adultery. In John chapter 8, the religious leaders drag her before Jesus ready to stone her. But Jesus with disarming calm says, "Let he who is without sin among you be the first to throw a stone at her." One by one they go away. And then Jesus says to her, "Neither do I condemn you. Go and sin no more." He doesn't condemn her, but he doesn't leave her in her sin either. He frees her to start over. Here's the thing you have to understand. No matter what you've done, no matter how far you've fallen, God has not abandoned you. In 1 John chapter 1, verse 9, it says, "If we confess our sins, He is faithful and just to forgive us our sins and to cleanse us from all unrighteousness." Do you believe that? That verse is for you. It's a promise you can claim today. The early church also saw this grace in action. In Corinth, there was a man living in gross sexual sin, incest no less. Paul told them to discipline him, but then in 2 Corinthians, chapter 2, verse 7, he asks them to forgive him and comfort him, so that he will not be consumed with too much sorrow. Discipline, yes, but always with the goal of restoration. We live in a day where sexual sin is everywhere. Pornography, affairs, broken relationships. Maybe you feel caught up in some of that, but let me tell you something you need to hear. You're not too lost. God's grace is greater than your greatest mistake. If you repent, if you turn to Him, He will wash you, He will heal you, will make you new. Isn't that what your heart is seeking? Finally, the fourth secret, sexuality in the context of eternity. This is the one that will make you look beyond this life to something much greater. Because the Bible says that sex, as we know it, is temporary, but that which represents intimacy, union, points to something eternal. Jesus said it clearly in Matthew, chapter 22, verse 30. "For in the resurrection they neither marry nor are given in marriage, but are like angels of God in heaven." This surprises many. No more marriage, no more sex, but don't worry, it doesn't mean that we lose something, it means that we gain something greater. In eternity, our connection with God will be so complete, so intimate, that earthly relationships will pale in comparison. Look at Revelation, chapter 19, verse 7. Let us be glad and rejoice and give him glory, for the marriage of the Lamb has come, and his wife has made herself ready. The church, you and I, are the bride of Christ. Earthly marriage with all its love and sex is just a rehearsal for that eternal union with Jesus. It doesn't make you cringe to think about that. But here's the challenge. How we live our sexuality now matters for eternity. In 1 Corinthians chapter 6, verses 9 through 10, Paul says that fornicators and adulterers will not inherit the kingdom of God. It's a serious warning, but it doesn't end there. In verse 11 he adds, "And such were some of you, but you were washed, but you were sanctified, but you were justified in the name of the Lord Jesus and by the Spirit of our God." Do you see the pattern? Sin disqualifies us, but redemption restores us. Throughout history, the church has had different ideas about this. Some, like the ancient Gnostics, said that the body and sex were evil, something to be rejected. Others, like certain medieval theologians, exalted celibacy over marriage, basing it on 1 Corinthians chapter 7, where Paul says that being single allows one to serve God without distractions. But Paul also says that marriage is good, that each person has his or her own gift. The key is this: whether married or single, live in a way that honors God, because that resonates in eternity. So this secret is inviting you to something enormous, to see your sexuality as a reflection of the eternal, to handle it with care and faith, knowing that every decision here is preparing your heart for what comes next. Doesn't that make you want to live differently? We've come to the end of this journey. And what a journey it has been. Together we've discovered four biblical secrets about sex that your church may never have taught you. The divine purpose of sex as a sacred union, the sanctity of the sexual act reserved for marriage, the hope of restoration after sin, and the eternal perspective that gives meaning to it all. Do you feel these truths resonating within you? These are not just ideas, they are invitations to live in a way that honors God and fills you with purpose. My prayer is that this video will not just be something you watch and forget, that it will be a turning point, a moment when you decide to align your life with God's will. He is not trying to take anything away from you. He wants to give you everything, joy, peace, fulfillment within the boundaries that He designed for your good. If this resonated with you, share it. There is someone out there who needs to hear this truth, and stay close because there is more to come, more ways to grow in faith and in the Word. Thank you for joining me in this. May God bless you, keep you, and guide you in every step you take.
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